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just the beginning. 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You're ankle deep, you're ankle deep. 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

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We have airtime available. Head on over.

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He came for me to cover everything. 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
1: My mama raised me on two things, all things God and all things country. 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

0: not ignore people and don't like visit them or take care of them, you know. Mm-hmm. Anyway, I think we are near the end now.
1: Amen.
0: And praise the Lord. So how about finish with a prayer, Pastor
1: Amen.
0: Sam? And
1: yes, sir, Pastor. Well, Father God, we thank you, Lord God, for what you have allowed us to say. We thank you for how you speak to us on today, Lord God. We thank you for the Holy Ghost that bring all scriptures to our memories. Now, Father God, we ask you to look upon the people, look upon the hearers, the viewers. Father God, we ask you to touch them, give them an ear to hear what the Spirit said to the church. Bless them to seek forgiveness, to seek love and joy, peace in the Holy Ghost. And Father God, we ask that you look upon the world. Lord God, you got the whole world in your hand. And Father God, we pray, Lord God, that you bless them, Father God, to repent of their sins, believe in your death, burial, and the resurrection. Repent of the sins and accept you as their Lord and their Savior. In Jesus' name we pray. Amen.
0: Amen. This is the woke-up call, and thank you for the listening today. And we'll see you next time.
1: Amen.
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0: Welcome to God's Love with missionary evangelist John J. Asylum. 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
1: I greet you in the name of the Lord Jesus Christ, the name which is above every name. The Bible tells us that in the name of Jesus, every knee shall bow of things in heaven, things on earth, and things under the earth, and that every tongue shall confess that Jesus Christ is Lord, to the glory of God the Father. I thank God for the new life that God has granted me. I'm getting stronger, and I'm just back running the race with God by the grace that He has bestowed upon me in sparing my life. And I want to thank you, listeners, in addition to thanking my family, for your effective prayer that raised me up from almost in a dying bed, deathbed, from ventilator last year, toward the end of last year. God is alive and God is good. We are talking about effective prayer, and so far I have mentioned five elements of effective prayer. Number one, pray adoring God. Pray with the characteristics that we can mention of God as an act of worship. Second, pray giving thanks to God. I thank God every day for my new life. Number three, pray with an offering that God Himself commands us to bring, a free will offering. And then four, pray believing. Whatever we believe that we receive, we will, when we pray, we will receive them when we have faith in God. At the same time, number five, pray releasing that which you have in your hand. Offering is a release from your hand. The same way you can have grudges, unforgiveness against anybody that has done odd things against you. You should be willing to let go of them and forgive them. Whether they have come back to ask you to forgive them or not, it is essential for you and me to release them without actually tying them down to that unmerciful kind of a thing that they have done against you and me. You have to release them. Number six today, pray yielding. Pray yielding. Jesus mentions this in His prayer, the Lord's Prayer. He starts with an adoration. Our Father, which art in heaven, hallowed be Thy name. You see, that is praise for God. And then He says, Thy kingdom come, Thy will be done on earth as it is in heaven. Thy kingdom come, Thy will be done. In Psalm 119, when you read it, forever, O Lord, Thy word is settled in heaven. It is His word that is settled in heaven. And if the word is settled in my heart, I will be able to do God's will in my life. I can pray and pray and pray for 8 hours or 10 hours or even 15 hours a day. But as long as I don't do the will of God, my prayer will be ineffective. Some people, not many people, have told me, yeah, God asked me to do this 3 times. And I tremble when I hear that. So God asked you to do 3 times and you haven't done it? Are you bigger than God? So

0: Then I'll tell them, don't even pray. Your prayer will be ineffective. When you don't obey God, when you don't listen to what God wants you to do, and when you don't turn your life over to God to do the will of God, no matter how many times you pray, it's not going to be effective. You know, that's the problem with many of us. You know, we go to church and we do everything. We do the singing. We even drop some offering money in the offering basket. But then when we come and we do our own thing, we don't follow the will of God. We must pray yielding, surrendering. That is prayer. Jesus prayed in the garden. Garden of Gethsemane is the most excruciating places of his life. It's the most excruciating of all places. I mean, the Mount of Temptation was excruciating when he was tempted by the devil. But more excruciating to him was the Garden Gethsemane, where he is going to face the cross the following day. But he prays, "O Father, O my Father, if it be possible, let this cup pass from me. Nevertheless, not as I will, but as you will." Matthew chapter 26, 39. And he prays that again. Not my will, but let thine be done. It is so important for us to yield ourselves to the will of God. Without yielding, there is not much bearing fruit. Without yielding, there is not much walking in faith. Without yielding, there is not much of effectiveness in prayer. We need to yield ourselves to God. You know, and then when we do that, we can enjoy the result of prayer. So what we have to do is to totally give ourselves to the will of God. You may ask me, Brother John, how do I know the will of God? You know, I mean, everybody talks about the will of God, but how do I know it? The Bible makes it extremely clear and easy for us to understand. I'm turning to Romans chapter 12. I beseech you, therefore, brethren, by the mercies of God, that you present your bodies a living sacrifice, holy, acceptable unto God, which is your reasonable service. And be not conformed to this world, but be ye transformed by the renewing of your mind, that you may prove what is that good and acceptable and perfect will of God. Let me explain this message in a very simple manner. By the mercies of God, I beseech you that you present your bodies. Why would Paul say that? My simple interpretation is, an athlete, he cannot sit at home and just eat all kinds of junk and watch all kinds of television and tell his coach that he's going to come and just join the team on the day of competition in the football field. The coach will not have a room for him at all, because he has to sign up with the training camp and train, and he has to train his body. He has to show up with his body in the place of training. So, in order for us to know the will of God, we need to show up in the place where the Spirit of God moves. We need to show up in the meetings. I tell the people, when the people say, "Oh, my spirit will be with you, brother. I cannot come to the meeting. I'll be with you in the spirit." I tell them, your spirit is useless. I need your body here. Because when you present your body, you're able to listen to what the Spirit of God will say through your pastor, through your Bible study teacher, through the man or the woman who has really prayed hard to get a message from the Lord. And that message is for you, because while the man or the woman prepares the message, they don't have you in their mind, but the Spirit of God has you in his mind to impart a message to the man of God or to the woman of God, to prepare it, to deliver it. And if your body is present there, your ears are going open there, you're going to listen to it. And when you listen to it, that becomes a reasonable service, and that actually transforms your mind. Your mind is being renewed by what you've heard, and what you've heard is the Word of God, and the Word of God takes inroad into your personal life to reveal to you the will of God. I want to tell you, I can guarantee you, if you know the Word of God, you will know the will of God. But you need to find yourself in the place where you have to program yourself. You have to educate yourself. You have to meditate yourself on the Word. And the church is a good starting point. Bible study is a good starting point. That's not the end point, but that's a good starting point. That's where you learn, and then you actually get the flame in your heart, and you study, and you go deeper into the study, and you find the will of God. So effective prayer includes yielding to God. You yield your will. Not my will, God, let your will be done. I have told myself, I will not go to this place ever. And the Lord sends me to that place. I have to go. I have to repent and ask for forgiveness, and I have to go. So that's how you have to follow the will of God for your prayer to be effective. Let's pray. Father God, we thank you, we love you, we praise you. We want to lead an effective prayer life as your sons and daughters. Father, I pray that you'd educate us. I pray that you'd give every one of my friends listening to this broadcast a desire, an insatiable appetite to go to church, to go to the place where the Spirit of God moves, and listen and learn and be transformed by the renewing of their minds by the Word of God. And God, I pray, even though it may be difficult for us to do it, do your will at times, I pray that you would give us the desire to do it, and you will be able to help us do it, because Jesus himself overcame the impasse in his life by praying in the garden, and God strengthened him with his angels. Thank you for strengthening every single one of us to follow you and to do your will. In Jesus' name, amen and amen.
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This last season is gonna shut me up. You got another thing coming. I'm about to praise the Lord. I want somebody that don't mind praising the Lord. Open up your mouth and begin to praise God. I said begin to praise God. Now, can I talk to you from a different perspective? Everybody stand. The Hebrew word for praise is yada. It means to shoot. It means to throw like you're throwing a ball. And I was reading that, and the Lord spoke to me, and he said, tell the people, just throw your praise at it. Yada means to throw a praise. Some of you need to throw your praise at that problem. You need to throw your praise at that issue.

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I want you to praise him like he's opening a door. One, two, three. Praise him now. A door of healing. A door of hope.

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